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3: News, I'm Daria Albinger. Congress is looking over the memorandum of agreement with Iran. California Republican Congressman Daryl Issa speaking to Fox News.
4: This is not much different, quite frankly, than any other time that an enemy has been defeated and you negotiate terms of helping them rebuild if, in fact, they do not go back to their previous behavior.
3: Talks between the U.S. and Iran are expected to begin tomorrow in Geneva. Senator Rick Scott is pushing his colleagues to pass the Save America Act, which would require ID to vote in national elections.
5: Is it hard? Yeah, it's hard. But guess what? We work for you. The American public wants us to pass the Save America Act.
3: Florida Republicans speaking to Fox News, opponents say the act would disenfranchise many voters, and they are not in favor of passing it. America's listening to Fox News.
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2: I'm Roger Stern. Vice President J.D. Vance is on his way to Switzerland. We're talking to Iran, but there may be stumbling blocks. Israel has been fighting with Hezbollah in Lebanon, and Iran says it has reacted.
3: Today, the Iranian military announced that they were closing the Strait of Hormuz, but CENTCOM quickly pushed back against that, saying that the traffic has been smooth today.
2: Fox's Bill Malusian, another possible stumbling block. It's not clear, as we say, if Iran has reclosed the Strait of Hormuz. Early voting underway today in the New York primaries, and the city's leaders trying to push Democrats in a clear direction.
4: Democratic Socialist Mayor Zohra Mamdani says the Democratic Party needs to change and get a backbone, and he means electing more Democrats further to the left and more socialists.
2: Fox's Brian Yannis. 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
2: News, I'm Daria Albinger. Vice President Vance is on his way to Geneva to lead the U.S. delegation in talks with Iran. They'll focus on the memorandum of agreement President Trump signed earlier this week.
3: What the MOU says is that if the Iranians behave over a long period of time, they could get some of the benefits of this bargain.
2: The vice president speaking to Fox News before he left. Coming to the Great American State Fair, Rodeo 250.
4: What we are just grateful for is the opportunity to bring our story, bring the connection of the American cowboy, our Western culture, and how that ties into America's 250 years, and doing it in such a historical and beautiful place.
2: Jeff Lee, production manager for the event, which will take place in D.C., organizer Freedom 250 says it was a no-brainer to include the rodeo because the cowboy represents the very best of the American spirit. 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
3: Fox News, I'm Roger Stern. Vice President J.D. Vance is on his way to Switzerland for talk for the RAN. But there may be stumbling blocks. Israel has been fighting with Hezbollah in Lebanon, and Iran says it has reacted.
4: Today, the Iranian military announced that they were closing the Strait of Hormuz, but CENTCOM quickly pushed back against that, saying that the traffic has been smooth today.
3: Fox's Bill Malusian, the talks were delayed because of the fighting in Lebanon between Israel and Hezbollah. Early voting underway in New York City's primaries, and the city's leader is trying to push Democrats in a clear direction.
5: Democratic Socialist Mayor Zohra Mamdani says the Democratic Party needs to change and get a backbone, and he means electing more Democrats further to the left and more socialists.
3: Fox's Brian Yannis. 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
3: Fox News, I'm Chris DeMeo. What's really going on with U.S. and Iran? Well, it depends on which side you believe.
4: The Iranian military announced that they were closing the Strait of Hormuz over what they said were repeated violations of the ceasefire. But CENTCOM quickly pushed back against that, saying that the traffic has been smooth today, and so far 55 ships have transited the Strait of Hormuz.
3: Fox's Bill Malusian. One person is dead after a massive fire destroys a resort in the Dominican Republic.
5: The fire was sparked on Friday at the Viva Dominicus Beach Wyndham Resort in the popular tourist town of Bahia Bay. Thick black smoke blanketed the area as flames soared just feet away from the crystal clear waters along the Caribbean coast.
3: That's Fox's Jeff Paul. Wyndham Clark has a six-shot lead after three rounds of play at the U.S. Open in Shinnecock. 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
2: Fox News, I'm Deborah Valentine. Vice President J.D. Vance on his way to Switzerland for talks with Iran following the 60-day memorandum of agreement between the two countries. The vice president on Fox and Friends weekend.
3: I think that what ultimately happens from here is very much up to the Iranians. Do they want to behave better? Mm-hmm. If so, great. If they don't want to behave better, the president of the United States still has a whole lot of options from here.
2: The future of Iran's nuclear program, fighting in Lebanon and the Strait of Hormuz are topics to be discussed. The Los Angeles mayor has issued a state of emergency due to a massive warehouse fire at a cold storage warehouse in Boyle Heights. Fox's Roger Stern.
4: The warehouse is a giant cold storage facility, which has now created an 85 million pound biohazard from spoiling food.
2: The fire is burning beneath structural debris, causing millions of pounds of food to spoil, threatening the biohazard crisis. 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
3: Fox News, I'm Chris DeMeo. The U.S. and Iran planning to hold talks in Switzerland on Sunday as both release conflicting reports about the Strait of Hormuz.
4: The IRGC is now warning ships to not approach the critical waterway, although a U.S. defense official telling Fox that the IRGC can't close the waterway because they're not in control of it.
3: Fox's Alex Hogan in Tel Aviv. Vice President Vance has arrived in Switzerland ahead of the planned talks. A manhunt still underway for 22-year-old Oscar Sanchez Munoz, a suspect in a Missouri shooting spree that left one dead, and authorities say he's considered armed and dangerous.
5: The FBI says he's wanted for shooting at a car on June 11th in Kansas. They say he may be the one responsible for five more shootings on Tuesday, all just miles from Arrowhead Stadium in the Show Me State, where there are several World Cup matches.
3: Fox's Madison Scarpino. 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
3: Fox News, I'm Deborah Valentine. Vice President J.D. Vance arriving in Switzerland for talks with Iran set to begin Sunday following their signing of a 60-day memorandum of agreement. Fox's Chandler Painter on the goals of the talks.
4: They're aimed at reaching a long-term peace agreement and resolving key questions about the future of Iran's nuclear program.
3: The meeting will be mandated by Pakistani and Qatari officials. A multi-agency manhunt underway for a 22-year-old suspect accused of a violent cross-state crime spree, including at least six shootings, which killed one. Fox's Madison Scarpino.
5: All just miles from Arrowhead Stadium in the Show Me State, where there are several World Cup matches.
3: The FBI offering a $25,000 reward for the capture of Oscar Sanchez Munoz. He's considered armed and dangerous. He escaped during a fiery standoff with police. 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
3: Fox News, I'm Chris DeMeo. Vice President J.D. Vance has arrived in Switzerland for high-level peace talks with Iran.
4: He'll lead direct talks with Iran, and their goal, negotiate a long-term peace agreement that includes resolving key questions about the future of Iran's nuclear program. They only have about 60 days to reach a deal.
3: Fox's Chanley Painter. The U.S. delegation includes envoy Steve Witkoff and the president's son-in-law, Jared Kushner. A manhunt still underway for 22-year-old Oscar Sanchez Munoz, a suspect in a Missouri shooting spree that left one dead, and authorities say he's considered armed and dangerous.
5: The FBI says he's wanted for shooting at a car on June 11th in Kansas. They say he may be the one responsible for five more shootings on Tuesday, all just miles from Arrowhead Stadium in the Show Me State, where there are several World Cup matches.
3: Fox's Madison Scarpino. 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
3: Fox News, and I'm Chris DeMayo. Vice President J.D. Vance has arrived in Switzerland for high-level peace talks with Iran.
4: He'll lead direct talks with Iran, and their goal, negotiate a long-term peace agreement that includes resolving key questions about the future of Iran's nuclear program. They only have about 60 days to reach a deal.
3: Fox's Chen Lee Painter. The U.S. delegation includes the vice president, envoy Steve Witkoff, and the president's son-in-law, Jared Kushner. Thousands of fans of the Carolina Hurricanes celebrating the team's Stanley Cup championship with a victory parade Saturday in Raleigh. The Hurricanes defeated the Vegas Golden Knights in six games to capture their second Stanley Cup. 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

95.3 HLF. Favorites from the 80s, 90s, more for your work week. Sunday mornings, we got praise and worship time. I am Kelly. Going to start things off with some prayer. Heavenly Father, great and wonderful Father, creator of all things, including every father that's walking on this planet today. Lord, thank you for giving us a day to celebrate not just our earthly fathers, God, but you. Every Sunday is Father's Day, if you ask me. But you didn't. So anyway, God, I pray that you will bless this broadcast. Bless the people listening, Lord. Let the music and the words spoken over the airwaves today touch hearts and change minds and change lives. In the holy name of Christ Jesus, I pray. Amen.

0: 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I am Kelly. Getting a little bit excited because I got Lauren Daigle coming up after this break.
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0: 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Favorites from the 80s, 90s, more all week long, Sunday mornings, praise and worship time on this Father's Day Sunday. I'm Kelly. Stick around. North Point Inside Out, Death Was Arrested is coming your way next.
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Father God, I pray that our families will come together right now and seek your face. 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
1: 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Sunday morning, we take a few hours for some praise and worship. Here's the gospel. The gospel makes a way. It's Ryan Stevenson, 95.3 HLF.

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1: 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Coming up, I've got the Hope of Glory broadcast, but first, Big Daddy Weave with the Lion and the Lamb. 95.3 HLF.

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1: Hello, beloved friends. This is Pastor Frederick Betts. I bring you greetings from the Three Angels Message Seventh-day Adventist Church located at 541 King Street, right here in the city of Danville, Virginia. Beloved, we're going to get right into our subject for today. Today, we want to talk to you about a world in turmoil. Let's pray. Our Father, we are grateful for this opportunity to share your word. We pray for the guidance of your Holy Spirit. Bless those who are listening in the mighty and precious name of Jesus. We pray. Amen. Beloved friends, the flight of Apollo 12 was normal. Normal, that is, for the first 36 seconds. Then it happened. Lightning struck the spacecraft and alarm lights on the instrument panel lit up like a Christmas tree. Dick Gordon, one of the Apollo astronauts, said afterward, "Had they given us something like that in a simulator, the module astronaut practice in, we would have said it's absolutely impossible. No way to solve this problem." Once lightning struck the Apollo 12, the spacecraft was on a collision course with disaster. There was no way to get its inertial guidance system back under control. No way to of roping in the runaway satellite in space. Dick Gordon had the job of relining the inertial guidance system. He climbed down into the equipment bay and tried to sight familiar constellations. Soon his eyes caught the constellation Regal, then Chorus, and amazing enough, he lined up the automatic inertial guidance system and the Apollo 12 was back in orbit. Beloved friends, when I read that story of the Apollo spacecraft struck by lightning, with every alarm light on the instrument panel flashing, I thought of another spacecraft. Spacecraft Earth. We're traveling through space at 66,000 miles an hour, and every alarm light on planet Earth's instrument panel is flashing. Every alarm light on this spaceship indicates problems on the horizon. Think of the Middle East. The Middle East has been a hotspot of disaster for centuries. The peace talk of the Middle East have not proved to be what we initially thought they might be. The peace in the Middle East, at best, is a fragile peace. Jews and Arabs still kill one another. Will the Middle East peace explode into World War III? Is this world destined for disaster? Will some nuclear holocaust destroy all life on planet Earth? What do the signs of the times really mean, beloved? Well, let's go back 2,000 years to an ancient prophecy given by Jesus on a hill overlooking Jerusalem. In Matthew chapter 24, we read that as Jesus was looked down, beloved friends, over the Kidron Valley and across the Brook Cherron down to Jerusalem, he pointed to the great temple at Jerusalem and said to his disciples, "Not one stone in this temple will be left upon another." Many of those huge buildings, beloved friend, blocks in that temple weighed a ton and a half or more. The disciples, believing their magnificent temple would stand forever, reasoned that when Jesus spoke of the terrible destruction of that temple, he must be speaking of the end of human history. They reasoned that generation witnessing such cataclysmic destruction of greater magnitude than ever before will be the generation that sees Jesus come. So the disciples unwittingly asked Jesus two questions in one. Tell us, number one, when shall these things be? Number two, and what shall be the sign of thy coming and the end of the world? Beloved friends, if we can believe anyone, we can believe Jesus. He gave us clear, definite signs that would precede the most momentous event of all ages, his second coming. Jesus outlined the future with precise accuracy and uncanny wisdom. What are those signs? Well, there are signs in the religious world, signs in the political world, signs in the natural world, signs in the economic world, signs in the social world. So let's examine each of these in turn. We may not be able to finish it on this broadcast, but we will finish it, beloved friends, as we move forward. Let's look at the signs in the religious world. Jesus began by saying in Matthew chapter 24 and verse 5, For many, not a few, shall come in my name, saying, I am Christ, and shall deceive many. He went on to say that in the end time trauma and crisis and uncertainty, thousands in their search for certainty would turn to cults. They would turn to false Christs and false prophets, claiming to be prophets, claiming to be divine, with a special track on divine knowledge. They'd say, I have a message from God. Follow me. Well, Matthew chapter 24 and verse 24 warns, there shall arise false Christs and false prophets shall show great signs and wonders. One thing is for certain, my beloved friends, those false Christs and false prophets won't come with a sign around their neck saying, we are false Christs and false prophets. Instead, the Bible says they shall deceive many. At times, these false Christs and false prophets even work false miracles. Yes, beloved friend, they touch people, and apparently those people are healed. But merely because a so-called faith healer seemingly cures someone, beloved, doesn't mean that healer is a man of God. The Bible says there will be false Christs and false prophets. False religions have increased rapidly, beloved friends. Our age is flooded with them. Books on the occult and astrology are selling in the multi-millions throughout America. Universities are offering students classes in ESP, psychic phenomena, and the occult. Many young people who have cast off Christianity are dabbling with the occult, spiritualism, and many other para-religions. This prophecy is being fulfilled, my beloved. Time magazine's cover article, The Occult of Death, reported over 900 followed Jim Jones into the jungles of Guyana, and there, following that cult leader, drank cyanide poison and died. More died recently in the fiery inferno of, well, it's been a few years ago, Waco, Texas. Why are cults increasing at such an alarming rate? Why are psychic phenomena, astrology, and ESP capturing millions? Why are many turning to the predictions of psychics? A few years ago, I'm reminded, Ralph Blodgett, who wrote for one of the leading magazines in America, These Times, did some research on psychics. He conducted a survey in which he took the psychic predictions made in those sensational tabloid newspapers like the National Enquirer. Every January, they publish predictions of what's supposed to happen during the coming year. Ralph surveyed predictions made and determined how many of them were fulfilled. This is what he concluded. One out of 250 specific published predictions, he found less than 3% that he could list as reasonably fulfilled. 97%, or 240 out of 250, missed the mark completely. How tragic, my beloved friends, that scores of people are accepting these false prophecies and false predictions and are being misled away from the one true God. Jesus warned there'd be false Christs and false prophets. This is one of the signs of our times, beloved friends. The explosion of the occult world, yes. Interest in ESP, fortune tellers, astrology, false religious leaders that say they have a message from God. And interesting in spiritualism, beloved friends, and communication with the dead. At parties and in some very wealthy homes throughout Northern Europe and America, psychics or spiritualists can be hired who will bring reincarnation, beloved friends, of supposed loved ones for a price. Indeed, my beloved friends, there are false Christs and false prophets. Signs in the political world. Jesus continued giving 20 more signs of the end. No single sign gives us the whole picture, beloved. In Matthew chapter 24, verses 6 and 7, he goes on, "Ye shall hear of wars and rumors of wars. Nation shall rise against nation, and kingdom against kingdom." Signs in the political world. Need I remind you, beloved, that in the 20th century, we've had World War I and World War II, the two great wars in the history of human race. The Korean War, the Vietnam War, a war for 8 years between Iran and Iraq, and the Gulf War. There's political instability, beloved friends, all around the world. Yes, indeed, Jesus was right when he said there'd be wars and rumors of wars. Nation rise against nation, kingdom against kingdom. Today, more money is spent on armament and defense than ever before in the history of the world. The astronomical figures are, beloved friends, mind-boggling. While nations talk about peace, yes, we have peace talks, yes, and there is some disarmament. The world is still an extremely unsafe place to live. In fact, beloved friends, the late Orson Welles put it this way, "With thermonuclear bombs, we can destroy all life on planet Earth." Yes. C.E.M. Lowe, Joe, that Cambridge University scholar, said, "There never has been a weapon made that hasn't been used. With nuclear warfare, we can make a bonfire of our world." And he emphasized, "We could destroy all life." The late President John F. Kennedy said, "Together we must save our planet, or together we must perish in its flames." Beloved friends, the Bible predicts in Luke chapter 21, verse 25, "There shall be distress of nations with perplexity." We certainly see that around us today, beloved. There is a restless relationship among nations. With the demise of the Soviet Union, beloved friends, we see even greater instability around the world. Ethnic conflicts, regional conflicts could easily explode. There is distress of nation around the world. But notice this amazing prediction in Luke chapter 21 and verse 26. It says, "The powers of heaven will be shaken. There will be strange signs or sights in heaven." Many times I'm asked, beloved friends, does the Bible predict limited nuclear war before the coming of Jesus? Listen to the prophecy of the book of Revelation, the last book of the Bible, written for the last generation and men and women living on planet Earth. Listen to Revelation 11, verse 18. "The nations were angry, and thy wrath is come, and the time of the end that they should be judged, and that thou should give reward to thy servants, the prophets, and to the saints, at Christ's second coming." Notice, "and should destroy them with which destroy the earth." That's what it says. Jesus, beloved friends, will come at a time when the human race has the capacity and the ability to destroy all life on the planet Earth. There never has been a weapon made that hasn't been used. Yes, beloved friends, but some say, well, wait a minute. Haven't you been reading the news? Because we are now destroying nuclear weapons. We are defusing the nuclear threat. But are we, beloved friends, aware of the fact that we've destroyed just minimal amounts of nuclear weapons? And are you also aware of the fact that the United States, or U.S. News and World Report, in its March 16, 1992 issue, reported that three nuclear weapons from Azerbaijan, the Muslim state of the Soviet Union, had disappeared? Russian nuclear specialists had shown up in Tehran, and those three missing nuclear weapons, beloved friends, had actually been sold by the cash-starved Soviets to Iran. Oh, what about April 19, 1993 issue of U.S. News and World Report covering a meeting of NATO leaders, when the chairman of NATO reported three more nuclear weapons had disappeared from Soviet arsenals? And they knew, beloved, those had also been sold to third world countries. Yes, beloved friends, our time is up for today. We will take this important subject on the next broadcast. This is your host, Pastor Frederick Betts, saying, may God bless you real good. Have a great day. Until next time.
0: You've been listening to the Hope of Glory broadcast. The Emmanuel Seventh-day Adventist Church is located 1806 Parker Avenue, South Boston, Virginia, with Elder Frederick Betts. And you're invited to tune in each first and third Sunday morning at about this same time.

0: 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The most important thing you can put in there is Christ. Get some Christ in you. Coming up, I got more music right now. It's Victory Baptist Church.
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2: Good morning and welcome once again to the Sunday Morning Victory Broadcast. This is Pastor Warren from Victory Baptist Church out in Sutherland, Virginia, and I would like to invite you to come to visit us today for one of our services. Of course, today is Father's Day, where we take a few minutes and we pause and remember, and we're thankful for the dads that God gave to us. Whether your dad is still with us or has moved on to glory, it is still a time to remember with appreciation and with a grateful heart, the dad that God gave to us. So please be a part of that. The main service starts at 11 o'clock. We're going to have some singing and some special music. We'll have prizes for all the dads as well. And we'll just have a great time at church, and we'd appreciate if you stop by and meet us. 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We are an active church with a wonderful choir, a strong missions program, children's church on Sunday mornings, nursery for every service, and weekly outreach in the community as well. We are an old-fashioned independent Baptist church. We still use the King James Bible exclusively. We believe it is the final authority in faith and practice, and we believe it is the perfect, inerrant Word of God. Our music is sung traditionally, and we work at being modern without being contemporary, but we love the Lord, and we would love to have you come join us. All services are streamed on Facebook, and you can look up more information at vbcsutherland.com. If you have any questions, you can look us up online or give us a call at 434-822-7527. Let's pray for the program this morning. Dear Heavenly Father, Lord, we come before you this morning and we ask your help once again to reach across the radio waves, Lord, for people that are in their car or in their home at different stages of the morning. Maybe they're getting ready. Maybe they're on the way to an errand or on the way to see a loved one in the hospital. Maybe to see their mom and dad at a cemetery to give them the benevolence that they are due. And Lord, I just pray that you reach through these radio waves and you encourage each and every one that's listening this morning. Lord, be with us, please, as our Heavenly Father, in a way that no one else can. Lord, I pray that you use this simple truth that we're about to talk about to encourage everybody's heart. And thank you for a wonderful day that we're going to have. In Jesus' name, amen. Please turn in your Bibles to the book of Philippians, chapter number 4. Philippians, chapter number 4. We're going to look at verse number 13. It's a very familiar verse. The Bible says, I can do all things through Christ, which strengtheneth me. If you're like me and you grew up in a Christian school, I was able to, you know, Sunday school and vacation Bible school. This is one of the first verses I learned after John 3:16. I can do all things through Christ, which strengtheneth me. You know, but it's one thing to be taught that God is always there. It's another thing to believe that God is always there. But my friend, let me tell you, it's quite another thing to have lived it and to look back and see that God was there. And it's a wonderful journey, this journey of the Christian life. And I want to tell you this morning, whether it's in a doctor's office or a loved one's bedside, whether you're in a house alone or you're on a car trip by yourself, if you're in a room full of people, yet you're all by yourself, God is always there. And I want to try to encourage you this morning with this wonderful verse. He has been and he always will be there for his children. You know, there's an old Indian custom. I don't remember which tribe it was for, but the old Indian custom was to take the son when he came of age, and the dad would take him into the woods and blindfold him. before the son knew what was fixing to happen, but he would blindfold him and set him there, and he must stay. The son must stay and keep his blindfold on all night long. He is not allowed to remove it until his dad comes back in the morning, because yes, the dad leaves and returns in the morning. It's a test of fortitude, a test of strength, a test of character, a test of obedience. I can't imagine how scary it would be during that time, and what they would do, and the animals and the noises those kids would hear. But if they kept their blindfold on all night long, when the morning finally broke and they took that blindfold off, he learned a valuable lesson. He looked up and he saw that his dad was there the entire time. The dad acted like he left, but he came back in and he watched over his son to make sure nothing was happening, but it was a test of obedience. And when the son took off his blindfold, his dad was there the whole time. And just like that, just like with us, there are times we have to keep our blindfold on. There are times God asks us to almost shield our eyes a little bit with something that's happening, and we don't know why. But if we just trust him enough to stay still and to have faith in him, when it does come time, whether it's in this life or in heaven, when it does come time to take that blindfold off, you're going to find out he was there all the time. What a wonderful story. The Bible says in Philippians chapter 4, verse 13, I can do all things through Christ, which strengtheneth me. Just a simple word study this morning. The first three words is simple. I can do. The word I is great because it has no age or gender limitation. It doesn't say you have to be in church for a certain amount of time. It doesn't say you could age out. It doesn't say that you have to be at a certain age in order to qualify. It doesn't matter who you are or where you are from. It is a qualification for everybody individually. You don't have to have somebody with you. By yourself, you can do all things through Christ, which strengtheneth you. Now, the next two words is can do. That means it is possible. It means it's not hopeless. It means it is an active part. It doesn't say I was able to get through. It says I can do all things, which means there's a certain part of your Christian life God wants us to do something. Now, there are times that we need to wait on the Lord, and we all know what those times are, but there are also times we need to get off our blessed assurance and do something. And you know what I'm talking about. Now, Noah couldn't just sit there. He had to build the ark. David couldn't just sit there. He had to fight Goliath. Daniel couldn't just sit there. He had to go into the lion's den. Paul couldn't just sit there. He had to face persecution after persecution. Moses could not just sit there. He had to face Pharaoh and the Red Sea. And the list of Bible characters and the stories that we could tell. There were times they sat and waited on the Lord, but let me tell you, there were times they did. How could they handle those things? It's very simple. Look at this verse. I can do all things. All things is the next two words here. This means plural and not singular. Thank you to my English teacher when I was growing up. When it adds an S, it means it's plural. It doesn't say, I can do all things. I can do one thing. You know, there's stories and the movies even make stories about genies. You rub a lamp and you get three wishes. Aren't you glad God doesn't work like that? Let me tell you, when you're living before the Lord and you're praising him and you're praying, and God doesn't just give you three wishes, amen. He's with you every step of the way. It means for all time, anywhere, unrestricted, all things means all things. The Bible says, I can do all things. Look at the next two words with me this morning, through Christ. Through Christ means it has to go through him. Everything that we do has to go through Christ. It must be subject to his will and his timing. Just like when I was 10 years old, I thought I was ready to drive the family van. I was ready to go out there. Dad, I know what I'm doing. And he told me no. Can you believe that? He told me no. But it was a good thing he told me no, because it wasn't time yet. There are times we pray for things and God says no, or sometimes God says not yet. And in his wisdom, he says that because it is the good parent that knows when to say no, because it's not healthy for that child. You shouldn't have that candy bar at 8 o'clock in the morning on your way to school. You shouldn't do this. You have to eat your vegetables. You have to brush your teeth, even though you don't want to. Yes, you have to make your bed. The things that parents are supposed to teach, sometimes you have to say no. And God, as our loving Heavenly Father, knows exactly when to do that. This verse again says, I can do all things through Christ. It is through him, not of ourselves. We can do nothing. Because the Bible says in Matthew 19:26, with God, all

0: me grow so I can handle what's coming next. You know, it's crazy. We live in this world of video games. They've been around a long time, and I like the occasional game. I have no problem with that, as long as you have the right balance and how you handle it. But listen, after level one, it doesn't just keep repeating itself and you get easier and easier at it, do you? You know, I remember when I was growing up playing Nintendo. That's how old I am. You know, I was playing Nintendo growing up, and we had Mario. We started playing. We got level one, and then we got to level two. And after level two, we got all the way up to level eight. And then you started finding pipelines and ways to be able to skip certain levels and different things. But if you skipped a level and you didn't have the right knowledge and know how to use the controller, you got to that next level and you got wiped out. You know what the levels that God has prepared for us in our Christian life are there to strengthen us. But you know why? It's not because God is making our life hard. In his wisdom, he knows how hard our life is going to be, usually because of our decisions and mistakes that we make. And he knows how much pain and how many problems that we're going to have to endure in a couple of years. And he builds our life, and he doesn't force us on us. He's predestinated us to live a certain way, but it's our choice if we choose to live that way. And if we do that, we will have the strength to endure the trials and afflictions that are coming. How does all that happen? I can do all things through Christ, which strengtheneth me. As I said, there are times God will place a blindfold over us. And it even seems like he leaves us alone sometimes. Sometimes it seems like we're like Job and we're praying and we hear nothing but crickets. But I'm telling you, God is still there. We will face dangers and problems, but God is still there. When it comes time for that blindfold to come off, whether it's in glory and we're having a glorified body and we can look back and we can see what God has done, or we just look back at the end of our life and God allows us to see just a little bit of how God has used our life. And our grandkids are going to look at us and say, how did you get through those hard times? How did you get through that depression? How did you get through that sadness and that discouragement? How did you get through all those doctor's appointments? How did you handle all of this when grandpa lost his job, when the house had a fire, when there was a flood down and all of Riverside flooded again? How did you get through that? And you can take him to this verse and say, oh, let me tell you, I did all things through Christ, which strengthened me and got me ready for that trial that was coming. Listen, God is so wonderful and he prepares us. I want to let you know this morning, you are not alone. I am not alone. No matter what you do, no matter where you go, the decisions that you make, even if you push God away for a little bit, he's always standing in the same place, ready to take you back. But you are not alone. You are not alone. He is always going to be there. He always has. And he always will be. I want you to try to remember the story of that Indian. When things get dark, when things get hairy, and you don't know what to do, I believe my Father. And I'm just going to sit and wait on him. And when he's asking me to act, I'm going to act. And I'm going to try to do his will to the best I can. And when I fall, I'm going to get back up. Because I am not alone, and neither are you. I can do all things through Christ, which strengtheneth me. I hope that was an encouragement to you this morning. And if you're able to come by for one of our services, we'd love to see you anytime. God bless. Have a great day.
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95.3 HLF, favorites from the 80s, 90s, more all week long. Sunday mornings, though, praise and worship time. If I could write a letter to younger me, I don't think I would. I don't know. Maybe you would. I just wouldn't. I want to go through what I went through to get where I am now. Here's Mercy Me.

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0: 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I am Kelly. I got more music coming up right now, though. Time to hear from True Light Baptist Church.
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3: Good morning, this is Pastor Thomas, and you are listening to this morning's edition, this Father's Day edition of the Light for Living radio program. And I trust that you're having a wonderful Sunday, and if indeed you are a father, I trust that you have a tremendous day, prayerfully, that you get to spend some time with your family. But I can't think of any better place to be with your family than in the house of God. And so be sure, if you are physically able to do so, be sure to be there. And if you have family coming in, bring them to church with you. I've heard some that family will drive in and they'll say, well, I can't come to church today. Well, mercy, what is that telling that family member? You tell them, say, look, let's get as a family, let's go to the house of God, and we'll spend some time together as a family unit thereafter. And if they choose not to do so, you've got to be faithful to God first and set the right example. And God will honor you for it. But we do trust that there will be some productive time, some good time with your family. And what we always do here at True Light, we'll have our Sunday school and our morning worship service. But then to give some family time together, we will not have the evening service. And so we're looking forward to a great day. We're going to have a little gift for every father present. And then we usually honor our youngest and older fathers as well. And so we'd love for you to be a part of the service. 8139 Hugh Matthews Highway, Alton, Virginia is the location of True Light Baptist Church. If you're coming from South Boston, just take 501 South. That'd be right, of course, between the Sheets and the Hardy's, 7.5 miles. It'll lead you right there to the parking lot. Be right there in the curve. And it will be about a mile south of the Cluster Springs School. So use that as a marker. Most of you already know where the church is. And if you're coming from North Carolina, just head 501 headed north, about 4 miles. Church will be on the right. Whatever other community you're in, I don't think you're going to have any trouble. Most of you indeed know where it is. But if not, just punch that address in and it will take you right to the church parking lot. So come out. We will have the Sunday school, as I mentioned, 10 o'clock, and the morning worship service at 11. But please don't forget, normally our evening service is at 6. And then we have our Wednesday evening Bible study at 7 p.m. as we're studying, continuing to study through the book of Joshua. And we'd love for you to be a part of it. Each service is entirely different. They're needful. And we'd love for you to be a part of each and every one of them, beginning with this morning. If indeed you don't have a good church home, if you do, please be found faithful. And you'll be ever so glad that you did. All right. I want to go into the book of Daniel, and we're going to spend some time here for the next number of weeks. And we want to speak on this subject and pray that it'll be an encouragement, but pray also it'll be a challenge to you that know the Lord on this simple thought: standing tall in the face of adversity. And we're going to go to Daniel chapter number 1. I'm sure that the large majority of you will be familiar with this account. But the Bible says in verse number 1, in the third year of the reign of Jehoiakim, king of Judah, came Nebuchadnezzar, king of Babylon, unto Jerusalem and besieged it. And the Lord gave Jehoiakim, king of Judah, into his hand, with part of the vessels of the house of God, which he carried in the land of Shinar, to the house of his God. And he brought the vessels into the treasure house of his God. The king spake unto Ashpenaz, the master of his eunuchs, that he would bring certain of the children of Israel, and of the king's seed, and of the princes, children in whom was no blemish, but well-favored and skillful in all wisdom and cunning in knowledge and understanding science, and such as had ability in them to stand in the king's palace, and whom they might teach the learning and the tongue of the Chaldeans. And the king appointed them a daily provision of the king's meat, of the wine which he drank, so nourishing them 3 years, that at the end thereof they might stand before the king. Now among these were of the children of Judah, Daniel, Hananiah, Mishael, and Azariah. Now I'll go ahead and read verse number 7. Unto whom the prince of the eunuchs gave names. For he gave unto Daniel the name of Belteshazzar, and to Hananiah of Shadrach, and to Mishael of Meshach, and to Azariah of Abednego. So we'll stop our reading there. And again, our subject thought is standing tall in the face of adversity. We read about these young men that were taken from the land of Judah. How tragic that was, but we even know that what took place with Nebuchadnezzar was because of Israel's rebellion against God, their lack of repentance. God had to judge them, and he did. Now, these men, however, in the midst of what was going on in their homeland, how many had turned from God, but yet these men remained faithful. But they're deported, and you'll see the description, what Nebuchadnezzar was looking for. And so these men were fine-looking young men, no blemish, the Bible says. They were well-favored, skillful in wisdom, cunning in knowledge and understanding science. So not only were these men appealing to the king as far as the appearance goes, but obviously, intellectually, God had gifted them. They were blessed young men, favored of God, and they're removed from their homeland. They have not failed God. They've not rebelled, but yet still they were affected. But ultimately, we still see, and this is mind-boggling to me, that though they were deported, they were ones that had been faithful, they're taken to a foreign land, but God ultimately had a plan. Isn't that amazing when there's things that happen in your life and you're determined that you are going to be faithful, but yet some strange, sometimes even heartbreaking things happen that we can't process, we don't understand. We look back and knowing that you're not perfect, but yet you're trying to live for God and trying to do what's right, but then these things happen and you just don't understand why. We must stop and realize we have an infinite God. And God is controlling things, and God is working all things, according to Romans, for our good. No, not everything is good in themselves, but God has a plan, and God's working, and God has his grand scheme, and he was allowing these men to be a part of it. Now, this is what I want to bring to your attention this morning. Standing tall in the face of adversity. I want you to notice that the king, the rulers there in Babylon, they took these men, they changed their names, but they could not change their character. I read verse 7 again, where the Bible says, unto whom the prince of the eunuchs gave names. Well, they already had names, didn't they? Well, sure they did. But they chose to give them a name that fits their culture. For he gave unto Daniel the name of Belteshazzar, and to Hananiah of Shadrach, and to Mishael, Meshach, and to Azariah, Abednego. So when our children are taught this story, and most people refer to them as Daniel, Shadrach, Meshach, and Abednego, that's what they're known as. But we need to understand that was the name that was given to them when they were removed and brought to a pagan land. That was not their God-given name. But this is what I want you to hang on to in this morning's thought. They were given these names. Now, the name Daniel. The name Daniel means God is my judge. But when he was brought into the land, they named him Belteshazzar. And that means Baal's, the false god, Baal's prince. Hananiah means beloved by the Lord. Well, he was changed to Shadrach, meaning illuminated by the sun god. Mishael means who is as God. They changed his name to Meshach, meaning who is like Venus. Azariah means the Lord is my help. They changed his name to Abednego, meaning servant of Nego. Now, from what I understand, Nego itself was not a false god, but Nebo was the Babylonian god of wisdom. So, these names were changed, but it did not change their character. I want you to think about this. You and I, who are saved by the grace of God, the Bible refers to us as Christians. Many other titles, we're servants, we're saints, we're sons of God, but we're also referred to as Christians, and we are indeed in a foreign land. You say, wait a minute, preacher, I'm a natural-born citizen of the United States of America. Physically, maybe so. But if you've been born of God, your true citizenship is in heaven, and you are a stranger and a pilgrim in this sin-cursed world. There's many, if you are living for God, ladies and gentlemen, they're going to bestow their names upon you. The world thinks we're crazy, and some religious people, many religious people, I should say, think that the child of God that's fervent for the Lord are crazy. They think that you're a hate monger because you stand up against sin. You love that individual, but you stand up against what God stands up against. And they think that you're full of hate. And I understand that there's some that handle things in a poor manner. And some are supposedly in their mind taking a stand, but they are full of arrogance. They're full of pride. That's ungodly. But we must stand for truth. We're to preach the truth in love. But irregardless, if you do so, if it bucks the trend, the culture, society, then you're often going to be labeled. They're going to call you a fanatic for standing up and just being fervent for the Lord. Now, they'll go crazy over their events and things of that nature, but if you stand up for Jesus and you brag about Jesus and you tell people you love the Lord Jesus Christ and you want them to go to heaven as well as you, they label you oftentimes as fanatical. Some even go as far as saying that you're just a fool. Paul talks about how they were fools for Christ's sake. But this is, again, the thought. No matter how they labeled them, and they gave them labels and names to honor false gods, it did not change these four men's attitude, even in a corrupt society. They loved God when they were in the land of Israel. They loved God. They worshiped God when they were removed into a foreign, corrupt, pagan land. You see, ladies and gentlemen, unbecoming names by the world will not, it did not change them, but unbecoming names bestowed upon the believer who is on fire for God, who has something that is real, will not change their character as well. You see, ladies and gentlemen, too many Christians allow a few unkind words by the world to blow them away, to, in a sense, quench the fire. But let me give you this as I close. 1 Corinthians chapter 15 and verse number 58, a word of encouragement. Therefore, my beloved brethren, be ye steadfast, unmovable, always abounding in the work of the Lord, for as much as you know that your labor is not in vain in the Lord. Yes, there'll be times, if you're on fire for God, that people will say unkind things. They may label you, but do not allow that to affect, to change your character. You keep serving God, keep loving Him. Hey, the world is unfaithful, but God is faithful. You say, preacher, why has God got me in the place that He has me? You just trust Him that He is an all-knowing God, and you represent Him no matter where you are, no matter what is going on. Just be faithful. They may change your name, but they can't change who you are. And I hope you'll allow that to sink in and be of encouragement to you. Standing tall in the face of adversity. Will you be one? I trust you will. Hope you see it. True Light. May the Lord bless.
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Hello and welcome once again to the Revelation Baptist Church radio broadcast. This is Pastor Kenny Dunn and it's good to be with you today by way of radio. Before we start our lesson today, I'd like to take just a moment to invite you out to our church. We're Revelation Baptist Church. We're located at 2050, that's 2050 James D. Haygood Highway, right here in South Boston, Virginia. If you're coming from Highway 58 up 360, you would pass the South Boston Motor Speedway. We're about a quarter mile past that speedway up the hill on the right. If you're coming from the Scottsburg area, you're coming down 360. You're going to come up on a Jones Building Supply on the right. After you pass that, you're going to go about half a mile, and you'll see our church on the left. But you will have to go a little bit further up to a turnaround to come back in the other direction to access our parking lot. Hopefully you can find us, and if you do, let me give you the times. We have Sunday school at 10 o'clock. Our Sunday morning service is at 11 o'clock. Our evening service on Sunday is at 6 o'clock. We also have a free meal twice a month at our fellowship hall. The first Thursday and the third Thursday of every month, Lord willing, we have a free meal there. Right around noontime. So if you're out and about in the community, you'd like to stop by, get something to eat, it would be no cost to you. First Thursday, third Thursday, every month, you can come by and be with us. If you can't make that, please give us a visit there during our services. You will certainly be welcome. Now let's listen to some encouraging music that'll lift our spirits before we get into the Word of God for our lesson today.

0: Amen. Praise the Lord. I want to take you today to the Gospel of John, chapter number 21 and the 15th verse. The Gospel of John, chapter number 21 and the 15th verse. The Bible says here, "So when they had dined, Jesus saith to Simon Peter, Simon, son of Jonas, lovest thou me more than these? He saith unto him, Yea, Lord, thou knowest that I love thee. He saith unto him, Feed my lambs." Let's pray. Heavenly Father, thank you for thy precious word. Thank you for your mercy and grace. Thank you for your love, Lord. Thank you for the forgiveness of sins. Father, thank you for allowing us to have a part in your plan, Lord, in your program, Father, and day in and day out, Lord, allowing us to be part of what you have going on, Lord. And we thank you for that. And Father, we pray today that you would meet the need of the hour in a way that only you can. We pray, dear Father, that through your word and through your servant, Lord, and through others, Lord, also today, that you would use us, Lord, and that that through us, Lord, you could accomplish the things that you want to accomplish, Father. I pray that you help. Should there be someone listening to us this day, Lord, that is not a Christian, I pray, dear God, that you would move on that heart in a way that they would see their lost condition, that they would know, Lord, that Jesus died for them, and that they could be saved, and they would put their faith and trust in the Lord Jesus Christ and be born again. We pray all things in the wonderful name of the Lord Jesus. Amen and amen. I want to draw your attention to a phrase in this verse, or a question, where the Lord Jesus asked Simon Peter, "Lovest thou me more than these?" Now, there are several things in this verse that we could deal with, but because of time, we try to zero down on one thing, and that would be the question here that the Lord Jesus is asking Peter, "Do you love me more than these?" Now, if you study, you'll find that there are basically two schools of thought on what "these" is referring to. There is the school of thought that "these" is referring to the other men, the other disciples standing around there and involved in this situation. And then there's a school of thought that say, it says that "these" refers to the things that Peter had. And certainly we can learn from both. I'm not going to get into all of that of why those schools of thought are there. I just don't want to misrepresent the scripture in any way. So I'm just letting you know that there are some that say that "these" refers to the other men standing around there, and there are those that say that "these" refers to the things that Peter had. That is the direction I want to take today, and I just want to pose a question to all of us. Are there things in our lives that we put in front of the Lord Jesus, or that we love more than Jesus? And also, if you study this passage of scripture, you're going to find the word that Jesus uses that means love is a devotional love. And Peter, when he answers, he uses a word for brotherly love. And so really, you know, what we are talking about is loving Jesus with everything that we have, and loving him more than anything. And so the question is to us today, do we love Jesus more than certain things? And from that direction, I want to bring out three things from the scriptures that it's possible that we love more than God, and we don't want to do that. We don't want to love anything more than God, but it's certainly possible. And if it is in our life, if the Lord today uses the scriptures and through his spirit reveals to us that we do love something more than God, then we need to deal with that. And but three things today I want to ask you from the scriptures, And the first thing is pleasure. And that's found in 2 Timothy chapter number 4. 2 Timothy chapter number 4. I'm sorry, 2 Timothy chapter number 3, verse number 4. And the Bible says that in this chapter there's coming a day, in the last days, perilous times shall come. That's in verse number 1. And then it gives a list of the condition that people will be in. And it gets to verse number 4. It says, there'll be traitors, there'll be heady, high-minded, lovers of pleasures more than lovers of God. And so the first thing that we can ask ourselves today, are we guilty of loving pleasure more than loving God? Jesus said to Peter again, lovest thou me more than these? If he's referring to the things that Peter had, then we can take that and we can learn from that, and we can ask ourselves the question, do we love Jesus more than our pleasures, the things that please us? The second thing that I want to draw your attention today is not just pleasure, but I'm going to take you to the Gospel of Matthew and chapter number 19. And I want to draw your attention to a young man here who had come to Jesus and asked him what he could do to inherit eternal life. And Jesus answered him and said, basically, sell everything you have and give it to the poor. And in verse 22 of chapter 19, the Bible says, but when the young man heard that saying, he went away sorrowful, for he had great possessions. So the first thing that I ask you, do you love pleasure more than God? The second thing that I'm asking, not just you, but myself, all of us, do we love our possessions more than God, the things that we have? I'm not trying to pick on anybody. I'm not attacking anybody. I'm asking a sincere question to myself, to all of us. Jesus said to Peter, do you love me more than these? If that is a reference to things, then the same thing can be asked to us today. Do we, number one, love Jesus more than our pleasures? Secondly, do we love Jesus more than our possessions, the things that we have? And then the last thing that I want to draw your attention to today is in John chapter number 12 and verse number 42 and 43, the Bible says, nevertheless, among the chief rulers also many believed on him, but because of the Pharisees, they did not confess him, lest they should be put out of the synagogue. For they loved the praise of men more than the praise of God. So thirdly today, and lastly, do we love the praise of men more than the praise of God? Or as the question went, Peter, lovest thou me more than these? Do we love Jesus more than the praise of men? And so again, let's recap and close out and say, number one, do we love Jesus more than our pleasure, the things that please us? Secondly, do we love Jesus more than our possessions, the things that we have? Thirdly, do we love Jesus more than the praise of men? Think on those things, if you would, and if the Lord, again, through this broadcast, through His Word, through His Spirit, deals with your heart and shows you that one of those three things you love more than the Lord, I hope you take it to Him and deal with that, and me as well. And I hope you have a good day. Let's close with a word of prayer. Heavenly Father, we love you, thank you, and praise you for who you are and all that you do. Pray that you meet the need of the hour in a way that only you can, Lord. You know what we need. And we ask all things in the precious name of Jesus. Amen.
1: 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And every Wednesday evening, join Centerville Baptist for their midweek prayer and Bible study beginning at 7. 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
2: Good Sunday morning to you, and let me also say happy Father's Day to each one of our fathers. And we're looking forward to just a great day today with the Lord. Hope that you're enjoying your life, and hope that you are living it purposefully, and that you're living it according to God's will and desire for you. Let's begin with a word of prayer this morning, and then we're going to get right into a message and a thought today. Father, we thank you so much for your word and your love. Thank you for your grace, your power, and your presence. Father, today, anew and afresh, may we seek your face. May we walk humbly before you. May you instruct us and teach us, guide us. We ask for your protection. We ask, Father, for your will to be accomplished. We pray, Father, that you would be honored and glorified and pleased. In Jesus' name I pray, amen. If you have your Bibles, we're going to be in Psalms chapter number 56. And I want to preach to you about a faith that wins. You know, oftentimes I hear people speak about their faith, but oftentimes they live defeated Christian lives. And we can win, we can have triumphs, we can have victory by our faith. In Hebrews chapter number 11, it is all about victory through faith. And in Psalms chapter number 56, we see a man that chose to live by faith. He chose to trust God. Let's read the entire chapter together. It's only 13 verses. And then I want to go back and preach through it. The Bible says this, "Be merciful unto me, O God, for man would swallow me up. He fighting daily oppresseth me. Mine enemies would daily swallow me up, for they be many that fight against me, O thou Most High. What time I am afraid,

Hearest my wanderings. Put thou my tears into thy bottle. Are they not in thy book? When I cry unto thee, then shall my enemies turn back. This I know, for God is for me. In God will I praise his word. In the Lord will I praise his word. In God have I put my trust. I will not be afraid what man can do unto me. Thy vows are upon me, O God, and I will render praises unto thee. For thou hast delivered my soul from death. Wilt not thou deliver my feet from falling, that I may walk before God in the light of the living? You know, trials, troubles, and temptations reveal what we really trust in. If I was to ask you, do you trust God? I dare say that most people would tell me that they trust in God. But when a trial comes, it reveals whether or not they really, truly are trusting in God. And so I ask you this morning, are you being exposed in what you really trust in? David was a man that knew about troubles. In 1 Samuel chapter 21, verse number 10 and 11 and 12, David arose and fled that day for fear of Saul, and went to Achish, the king of Gath. And the servants of Achish said unto him, Is not this David the king of the land? Did they not sing one to another of him in dances, saying, Saul hath slain his thousands, and David his 10,000s? And David laid up these words in his heart, and was sore afraid of Achish, the king of Gath. You know, David had times of great fear. And in that, we have the reality of our fear. But I want to tell you that fear comes when we focus on ourselves. The Bible says in Psalms 56, verse 3, What time I am afraid, I will trust in thee. When we become self-focused, we experience fear. We see here that he had fear from the presence of his enemies. In verse number 2, Mine enemies would daily swallow me up, for they be many that fight against me, O thou most high. The Bible tells us in 1 Peter 5:8, Be sober, be vigilant, because your adversary, the devil, as a roaring lion, walketh about seeking whom he may devour. You know, sometimes you may experience fear from time to time, but it's usually when we're focused all upon ourselves. And so we have the reality of fear, and we see the presence of the enemies that brought fear, but then also the plot of the enemies. It was in Psalms 56, verse 5, where David said, Every day they wrest my words. In other words, they twist his words. All their thoughts are against me for evil. You see, he had these enemies that were plotting against them, and he knew of their untruthfulness, how they twisted his words that caused him to experience fear. And then we see their unscrupulous acts. They gather themselves together. They hide themselves. They mark my steps when they would wait for my soul. Verse number 6 of our text. We see here that that causes us to fear. What do we do when we experience fear? Number 1, I want to encourage you to renew your trust in God. In verse number 3, David said, What time I am afraid, I will trust in thee. You know, one of the greatest tools that God has given us is the power and the ability to decide what we are going to do. It's of our own volition. David said it this way in Psalms 119, verse 6, The Lord is on my side, I will not fear. What man can do unto me? You know, you and I have a decision. Will we be gripped by fear? Will we run and hide? Or will we head things straight on and say, Listen, I'm not going to run. I'm going to trust in God. David said it this way in Psalms 27, verse 14, Wait on the Lord, be of good courage. He and he shall strengthen thine heart. Wait, I say, on the Lord. Psalms 28, verse 7, The Lord is my strength and my shield. My heart trusteth in him, and I am helped. Therefore, my heart greatly rejoiceth, and with my song will I praise thee. You see, David here had made a decision. He was going to trust God, and he would find God to be his help. And in that help,
his heart would greatly rejoice. In other words, it caused him

0: to praise God. He got his mindset and his focus off of himself. And as a result, he didn't have to experience fear any further. Hebrews 13, verse number 6 says this, "So that we may boldly say, the Lord is my helper, and I will not fear what man shall do unto me." John 14:27 says, "Peace I leave with you, my peace I give unto you, not as the world giveth, give I unto you. Let not your heart be troubled, neither let it be afraid." It is not God's desire, God's plan, for us as his children to live in fear. Then we see that we have a choice to praise God. If we'll learn to praise God and trust God, we don't have to experience fear. It's a great thing what we can do with our fear. In Psalms 56, verse number 4 and also verse 10, "In God I will praise his word. In God I have put my trust. I will not fear what flesh can do unto me. In God will I praise his word. In the Lord will I praise his word." You know, you recognize here that it was David who was saying that God's enablement is allowing him not to experience this gripping fear. And he's praising God as a result of it. Psalms 33, verse number 4, "For the word of the Lord is right, and all his works are done in truth." We think about in John chapter 1, verse number 1, and also in verse number 14, "In the beginning was the Word, and the Word was with God, and the Word was God. And the Word was made flesh and dwelt among us, and we beheld his glory, the glory of the only begotten of the Father, full of grace and truth." We can praise God for who he is. We can praise God for what he is doing and what he has already done. In Psalms 57, verse number 7, David said, "My heart is fixed, O God, my heart is fixed, and I will sing and give praise." You see, when we get our attention and our focus off of ourselves and get it onto God, we experience relief from fear and anxiety. We don't have to live anxious. We don't have to live fearful. Then we see not only do we have a volition of what to do, but also a conviction on what to do, a firm belief. The Bible says this in Psalms 56 in our verse number 7. He says, "Shall they escape by iniquity? In thine anger cast down the people, O God." David had a firm conviction that God would judge the matter, that he didn't have to take care of it. In 1 Samuel 17, verse 47 says this, "And all this assembly shall know that the Lord saveth not with sword and spear, for the battle is the Lord's, and he will give you into our hands." In Psalms 24, verse 8, "Who is this King of glory? The Lord strong and mighty, the Lord mighty in battle." In Psalms 56, verse 8, "Thou tellest my wanderings. Put thou my tears into thy bottle. Are they not in thy book?" You know, God is taking care of everything. Do you have real trust in God? The Bible says in Revelation 5, 8, "And when he had taken the book, the four beasts and the 24 elders fell down before the Lamb, having every one of them harps and golden vials full of odors, which are the prayers of saints." It's a wonderful thing that we can come and give our fears to God. We can be and get on our knees and pray and find sweet relief. The Bible says in 2 Corinthians chapter 1 and verse number 3 and 4, "Blessed be God, even the Father of our Lord Jesus Christ, the Father of mercies and the God of all comfort, who comforteth us in all of our tribulation, that we may be able to comfort them which are in any trouble by the comfort wherewith we ourselves are comforted of God." We see not only a renewal of our trust and a reality of our fears, but also that we can rest in our faith. We can have real, true confidence in God, in God's abilities, in God's deliverance, in God's will being accomplished. Psalms 56, verse number 9, "When I cry unto thee, then shall mine enemies turn back. This I know, for God is for me." Boy, there's a good verse to commit to memory. Let me read it to you one more time. "When I cry unto thee, then shall my enemies turn back. This I know, for God is for me." What a powerful verse. And then in Psalms 118, verse number 6, "The Lord is on my side. I will not fear. What can man do unto me?" You know, he is for our salvation, and he is for our strength, and God is for our security. And we don't have to worry about what man can do to us. In Romans 8, verse 31 through 32, it says this. It says, what shall we say then, or what shall we then say to these things? If God be for us, who can be against us? He that spared not his own son, but delivered him up for us all, how shall he not with him also freely give us all things? You know, we have a heaven that awaits us. What do we really have to fear? And then in Philippians 1:6, being confident of this very thing, that he which hath begun a good work in you will perform it until the day of Jesus Christ. It's Christ that is our strength. It's Christ that keeps us saved. It's Christ's salvation, by the way. And as a result, we can have confidence in our Savior. The Bible says in Ephesians chapter 4, verse number 13 through 15, till we all come in the unity of the faith and of the knowledge of the Son of God, unto a perfect man, unto the measure of the stature of the fullness of Christ, that we henceforth be no more children, tossed to and fro, and carried about with every wind of doctrine, by the sleight of men and cunning craftiness, whereby they lie in wait to deceive, but speaking the truth in love, may grow up into him in all things, which is the head, even Christ. And then lastly, I want to encourage you and I to have a continuance, that we just stay faithful in God. He says this, what time I am afraid, I will trust in thee. He understood that if he took his eyes off of God, he could experience fear again. And so when that came back and visited him, he had already decided, hey, listen, I am going to just trust in God. In God, I will praise his word. In God, have I put my trust. I will not fear what flesh can do unto me. When I cry unto thee, then shall mine enemies turn back. This I know, for God is for me. In God have I put my trust, and I will not be afraid what man can do unto me. What is it that you are going to conclude about all this? For thou hast delivered my soul from death. Wilt not thou deliver my feet from falling, that I may walk before God in the light of the living? I'm glad, my dear friend, we don't have to live in fear. We can live in true and real confidence in God. Father, thank you, Lord, today for your faithfulness, for your word, for your presence. Help each day, Father, we would live in confidence in you, exercising faith in you. In Jesus' name I pray, amen. God bless you until next week.
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3: 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Thank you for joining us today for a lesson entitled The Wise Path of Life, Part 2.

Today's lesson is entitled, The Wise Path of Life, Part 2. Our scripture text, Proverbs chapter 1, verses 8 through 33. The foundation of life, that is the home. And there's something called the parental intelligence cycle. Sounds complex, right? Well, it's something we're all familiar with. And what is that? We often see children go through a strange cycle regarding their parents' intelligence. In their childhood, parents know everything. In kids' teen years, parents know little or nothing. And in adulthood, we all realize how smart our parents actually were. In the near ancient East, the book of Proverbs served as a royal manual for living. While kings used it to train their successors, its primary heartbeat was the Jewish home. The family was the first institution created by God, and in Hebrew culture, the parents were the primary theologians for their children. The first 9 chapters of Proverbs presents a series of fatherly talks. This was not just good advice, it was covenant instruction. In a world without the written printing press, these pithy short sayings were designed to be memorized so that a child could carry the voice of their parents into every dark alley and marketplace they entered. The first division of Proverbs is a parent's instruction to their children. These 9 chapters contain wisdom for sons and daughters to be successful. They also serve as an instruction manual for parents on how to rear children. Verses 8 and 9 talks about obeying godly parents. Let's read those. Hear, my son, your father's instruction, and do not forsake your mother's teaching. Indeed, they are a graceful wreath to your head and ornaments around your neck. Let's start off with the wonders of a newborn. The day a child is born is among the greatest in the parent's life. You hold more than human flesh. You hold a mind and a heart that the Lord dearly loves, a soul created for eternity. But there is responsibility. God commits the path of life for that baby to the parents. You are entrusted to teach them. Teach them to trust and obey the Lord. But then there's the reality of human nature. Newborns are not pre-programmed to follow God. They are born with a self-centered nature inherited from Adam. Romans chapter 5, verse 12 says, therefore, just as through one man sin entered into the world, and death through sin, and so death spread to all men because all sinned. Left alone, they would follow a path of destruction. Matthew chapter 7, verse 13 says, enter through the narrow gate, for the gate is wide and the way is broad that leads to destruction. And there are many who enter in through it. Parents must realize that their child's default setting is not holiness, but selfishness. Training is a proactive rescue mission to steer them away from their natural inclination toward rebellion.
In verse 8, we see the foundation of child training, where the home is the center. God delegates His authority to parents. Submission to parents leads to submission to God. If a child does not learn to submit to his visible father, they will struggle to submit to an invisible God. Let's look at the school of instruction. As Chuck Colson said, the family is the first school. Parents teach these small creatures to share, to wait, and to respect property. This is where civilization begins. But then we see a shared responsibility. Father and mother have equal authority. It is a sacred task that should not be dumped on schools or churches alone. Next, hear and forsake not. Hear is the word, and it actually means discipline or correction here. It includes chastisement and punishment for disobedient behavior. It is the fencing that keeps a child in the safe street, the pasture, or you name it. The law, or Torah, refers to God's holy law. Parents have a duty to teach the principles of the Holy Word. The father's role. He is charged to lead the household in truth, but with a firm hand. The mother's role often has more to do with daily opportunities of feeding and bathing and tucking in, to speak the name of Jesus, and to tell Bible stories. Her influence is the soft law that binds the heart. Verse 9 talks about the reward, the wreath of favor. Children who obey are crowned with honor. In the ancient world, a wreath was given to a victor. A child who listens is a victor over their own pride. The chain of value. Nothing is more beautiful than a submissive spirit. And then there's positive reinforcement. Rewards, such as praise or tangible items, they're powerful tools. God promises to reward His children. Parents should too. Verses 10 through 19 talk about turn away from sinners and their enticements. The crucial lesson here is stay away from the bad crowd. We've heard that before. What about the definition of sin? The definition of sin is to miss the mark. To miss that mark laid out. The sinner here follows a lifestyle of unrestrained sin. The bad crowd, they seek to gain at others' expense. They're bullies, they're cheaters, and they're mockers. Let's look at sin's enticement, verses 10 through 14. First of all, let's talk about an ambush and an assault. If they say, come with us, let us lie in wait for blood, let us ambush the innocent without cause. That's the first part of verse 11. The temptation it shows here is to find pleasure in harming others. That's a game for attackers. And then there's murder and theft from verse 12, where it says, let us swallow them alive like Sheol, even whole as those who go down to the pit. Surprising the defenseless for money or for lust. But then there's the moral warning. There is little difference between a street mugger
and a white-collar swindler. Both inflict lifelong scars. And here's the parental warning. Do not give children everything they desire, or they will feel entitled to take what they want. 1 Timothy chapter 6, verses 9 and 10 says this, "But those who want to get rich fall into temptations and a snare and many foolish and harmful desires, which plunge men into ruin and destruction. For the love of money is the root of all sorts of evil. And some, by longing for it, have wandered away from the faith and pierced themselves with many griefs." Verses 15 through 19, we see the father's charge. Do not take the first steps. No one becomes extravagantly sinful all at once. It starts with one small compromise. Here's the idea. Avoid the path entirely. Proverbs chapter 4, verses 14 and 15 says, "Do not enter the path of the wicked, and do not proceed in the way of evil men. Avoid it. Do not pass it by. Turn away from it and pass on." Well, what's the danger? Sinners rush into violence, verse 16, "For their feet run to evil, and they hasten to shed blood." Why? Because of blindness to consequences, verse 17 says, where it says, "Indeed, it is useless to spread the baited net in the sight of any bird. The bird sees the seed, but ignores the net. The sinner sees the profit, but ignores the prison. It is the height of folly to see the trap and to fly into it anyway." Verse 18 talks about self-ambush, where it says, "But they lie in wait for their own blood. They ambush their own lives." What's the point here? Greed costs them everything. Think about that. Greed costs them everything. And the who really matters. What's the who? 1 Corinthians chapter 15, verse 33 says, "Do not be deceived. Bad company corrupts good morals." Parents must pay close attention to the peer group. A child's friends are the strongest predictor of their future. Verses 20 through 33 talk about, hear the plea of wisdom. This is the third voice, after the father and the sinner. Now we see that wisdom speaks. What's the application here? Well, the practical, God's guidelines in word and law. The Bible, His holy text. The application is also prophetic. Jesus Christ is wisdom personified, Proverbs chapter 8. Next, wisdom's widespread appeal, verses 20 through 22. Wisdom is not hidden. Wisdom shouts in the squares. Proverbs chapter 1, verses 20 and 21 says, "Wisdom shouts in the streets. She lifts her voice in the square. At the head of the noisy streets, she cries out. At the entrance of the gates in the city, she utters her sayings." So who is the audience? Verse 22. "How long, O naive ones, will you love being simple-minded? And scoffers delight themselves in scoffing, and fools hate knowledge." So who is the audience? The naive. The mockers, they're hardened.
The fools, they're careless. Also from verses 22 to 30, we see wisdom's broken heart. The question is, how long? How long is this going to happen? How long is it going to go on? God's patience is long, but it is not infinite. We see the invitation in verse 23. It says, "Turn to my reproof. Behold, I will pour out my spirit on you. I will make my words known to you." This mirrors the Holy Spirit's work, doesn't it? John chapter 16, verse 8 says, "And he, when he comes, will convict the world concerning sin and righteousness and judgment." Also, John chapter 14, verse 26, it says, "But the Helper, the Holy Spirit, whom the Father will send in my name, he will teach you all things and bring to your remembrance all that I said to you." The next we see the consequence of rejection. What's the contrast? Wisdom calls, but what happens? The sinner ignores. So what is the future? The future is grim. Why? Because judgment is coming. Proverbs chapter 1, verses 26 and 27 says, "I will also laugh at your calamity. I will mock when your dread comes. When your dread comes like a storm and your calamity comes like a whirlwind. When distress and anguish come upon you." That's the terror. Verse 28, we see the point of no return. "Then they will call on me." But listen to this. "But I will not answer." Think of that. Point of no return. "Then they will call on me, but I will not answer. They will seek me diligently, but they will not find me." That's scary, isn't it? So there is a point of no return. Some examples we see are the rich man in hell in Luke chapter 16, verses 19 through 26, and Esau in Hebrews chapter 12, verses 16 and 17, it says, "who found no place for repentance." That's the scary part. No place for repentance. Verses 31 through 33 talk about judgment and reward. Verse 32 talks about self-destruction. "For the waywardness of the naive will kill them." Think about that. Self-destruction. "For the waywardness of the naive will kill them, and the complacency of fools will destroy them." That's self-destruction. So what is the wise reward we see in verse 33? A wise reward, verse 33. "But he who listens to me shall live securely and will be at ease from the dread of evil." So what's the summary of this lesson today? The summary is there's a choice. There's an ultimate choice. We're faced with three different voices. The voice of a loving parent that is encouraging. The voice of the seductive sinner says, "Come this way, enjoy this." And then there's the voice of divine wisdom. The text makes it clear that we will eat of the fruit of our choice. It's up to us. We have a decision. God does not necessarily strike the fool, the fool's own complacency and waywardness act as the executioner. Wisdom is found in the person of Jesus Christ. He is, and he has, the stretched out hand of God. To accept his wisdom is to find a graceful wreath
for the soul. To reject it is to face a whirlwind where even God remains silent. Today, what about accepting God's wisdom today? Don't wait. Don't wait until the bells of your conscience stop ringing. Genesis chapter 6, verse 3 says, "Then the Lord said, My spirit shall not strive with man forever." 2 Corinthians chapter 6, verse 2 says, "Behold, now is the acceptable time. Behold, now is the day of salvation." Let's talk about knowledge versus wisdom for just a moment. Knowledge has multiplied according to Daniel chapter 12, verse 4. Yet, our world is in chaos. Knowledge is knowing how to build a bomb. Wisdom is knowing why you shouldn't. Choose life so that you and your children may live. Deuteronomy chapter 30, verse 19. Would you bow with me in closing prayer? Heavenly Father, architect of the home and the author of all truth, we come before you today with a deep sense of urgency. We thank you for the gift of godly parents and for the law of love that has been poured into our lives. Lord, we ask you for your strength to remain on that narrow path. Guard our hearts and the hearts of our children from the enticements of those who lie in wait for blood. Give us shrewdness. Shrewdness to see the baited net and fly away before we're trapped by greed or pride. We thank you for the voice of wisdom that shouts in the streets. Soften our hearts so we will never become mockers and complacent fools. We choose today to fear you, not in terror, but in reverent awe, finding the ultimate security and peace in the person of Jesus Christ. Keep us from the dread of evil and lead us into quiet ease of your grace. We pray this in the mighty name of your Son, Jesus. Amen.

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2: Fox News, I'm Paul Stevens. Vice President J.D. Vance arriving in Switzerland for talks with Iran, set to begin on Sunday following their signing of a 60-day memorandum of agreement.
3: They're aimed at reaching a long-term peace agreement and resolving key questions about the future of Iran's nuclear program.
2: That meeting mediated by Pakistan and Qatar. A multi-agency manhunt underway for a 22-year-old suspect accused in a violent cross-state crime spree, including at least six shootings, one of which killed a person.
4: All just miles from Arrowhead Stadium in the Show Me State, where there are several World Cup matches.
2: The FBI is offering a $25,000 reward for the capture of Oscar Sanchez Munoz. He's considered armed and dangerous. Munoz escaped during a fiery standoff with police. 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
4: I remember when I was a lad, hard to bank, but there's a silver lining behind every cloud. 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
8: Tell me his name again. To those that are thirsty, he's the living water. To those that are hungry, he said, I'm the bread of life. And thank God to those that are in the cemetery, he said, I am the resurrection. His name is the treasure in Hebrews, and I like this. He's our altar. He's our sacrifice. He's our great high priest. He is.

give your son, Lord, to die, that whosoever will can come and believe on him, Jesus. I pray for the leaders, the singers, and the preachers, and the deacons. God, Lord, we need an awakening in America and the world over, dear Jesus. I may not be here, but Lord, I won't need to be here all evening. Glory to God this morning.

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KFF3HLF. It's favorites from the 80s, 90s, and more for your work week. But on Sunday mornings, we spend time praising and worshiping. I am Kelly. This is Third Day.

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1: 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Sunday mornings, though, time for some praise and worship. I am Kelly. We are in the middle of a commercial-free hour of praise and worship music with one of my favorites from Hillsong.

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1: 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I am Kelly, and it's been fun being in here with you today, but I gotta go, and we're gonna get back to the totally 80s weekend in a few minutes. 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
3: Fox News, I'm Ted Lindner, Vice President J.D. Vance in Switzerland for talks with Iran. Following their signing of a 60-day memorandum of agreement, Fox's Chanley Painter.
4: They're aimed at reaching a long-term peace agreement and resolving key questions about the future of Iran's nuclear program.
3: The meeting will be mediated by Pakistani and Qatari officials. And L.A. officials declaring a state of emergency Saturday in response to a massive warehouse fire that broke out last week. L.A. Mayor Karen Bass explaining what the next step is once first responders put out the blaze.
5: Moving the toxic materials away from here and disposing of them in a way that we will avert a major environmental disaster.
3: A special particle pollution advisory from the South Coast Air Quality Management District remains in effect till 12:30 p.m. this afternoon. 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
4: News. I'm Paul Stevens. Iran says it's closing the Strait of Hormuz again due to the conflict between Israel and Lebanon. Israeli ambassador to the UN, Danny Danon, on Fox News Sunday says Israel has no issues with Lebanon.
5: I don't understand why Iran is trying to interfere, sabotage those negotiations. At the end of the day, we want to see a free Lebanon with the control of the Lebanese government, the Lebanese military, and without the presence of the proxies of Iran.
4: Meantime, Vice President J.D. Vance meeting Middle East leaders in Switzerland today.
6: The president has committed us to see a full regional ceasefire. We found great partners in working with the Qataris, the Pakistanis, our friends in Israel. We're all working towards regional peace. There, of course, are going to be sometimes disagreements about precisely how to get there, but I actually feel great.
4: And the peace talks follow Israel's strikes on Lebanon. 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
8: Ship's horn, our favorite sound. 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My name is Captain Adam. You've tuned in to the smoothest songs from the late 70s and early 80s. And today we've got a five fave for Adrian Flood. We welcome aboard a new station in California. We've got information on some great concerts this summer, including the Yacht Rock Symphony that happens this Tuesday night, June 23rd in Nashville. Also, Yacht Rock Detroit in July. And another great show coming up in Charlotte, North Carolina at the end of this month. I'll tell you about it soon. Plus, we'll tell you about some Yacht Rock we heard in a new Netflix series. But first, it's Steely Dan and Kid Charlemagne as we begin this cruise on Yacht Rock Radio and yachtrockradio.com.

0: It's Yacht Rock Radio. I'm Captain Adam. Graham Goebel, the genius in Little River Band that wrote Reminiscing. We've got some audio of him talking about writing and coming up with that song and his experience, or really his lack thereof experience, that led to the creation of Reminiscing. Take a listen.
1: I wanted to have that life. I never had that life. I never had a girlfriend when I was young. I never experienced what I was seeing in those awesome American movies of the black and white era, and even that was the life I wanted to have. I still want to have it, but maybe it's not too late. I don't know. But I never had a prom. I never went to the prom. I never had any all the imagery that's in Reminiscing. I have never personally experienced in my life. I've never danced with a girl on a dance floor or ever any of that. Never. But I could put it in the song.

Yacht Rock and Pop Culture on Netflix. There's a new series called The Burrows, starring Alfred Molina. You may know him as Doc Ock fighting Tobey Maguire in the Spider-Man movies. Well, he's doing a great job in this series. Sort of a thriller, horror, mystery, retirement community. There's some weird things happening in the Burrows, and they've been featuring some great music. One of the characters was having a great day in his pickup truck. Guess what he was listening to on the radio? That's right, Bill Withers. And

0: Kenny Loggins, Whenever I Call You Friend, the famed duet with Stevie Nicks. And Stevie Nicks in the news this week. She's mad at Keith Urban. And this is a Yacht Rock-related story. Keith Urban released recently his Yacht Rock cover album. One of the tracks is Magnet and Steel from Walter Egan. And that song was a duet between Walter Egan and Stevie Nicks. And Stevie's beside herself. She can't figure out how and why Keith Urban could have made this album and that song without asking her to sing the duet with him. So I say Keith Urban releases a Fleetwood Mac cover album next and gets Lindsey Buckingham and Mick Fleetwood to be on the album, and he doesn't ask Stevie. Sorry. Boy, you think she's mad now. That Keith Urban album is called Flow State. It's got about 10 Yacht Rock cover songs on there, one original, and it's a duet with Michael McDonald. All right, coming up, we've got some Pablo Cruz, and they are playing an incredible show coming up in about a week, June 27th in Charlotte, North Carolina. It's a special night of Yacht Rock at the Ovens Auditorium with Orleans Atlanta Rhythm Section and Pablo Cruz. So if you're on board with me on the Eastern Seaboard, anywhere near Charlotte, North Carolina, all of our friends out east, get in your boat and head up to Charlotte for Pablo Cruz, Atlanta Rhythm Section in Orleans, Saturday, June 27th at the Ovens Auditorium. We'll put a ticket link on our website for this at yachtrockradio.com. And stay with us. 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

There's a birthday boy there, Gino Vannelli. He just stopped for a birthday a few days ago. Happy birthday, Gino. You're on board with Yacht Rock Radio. My name is Captain Adam. Time now for the Yacht Rock Song of the Day. A song that is not yacht. It is Yacht Rock. But it fits the era. And sometimes it's okay to slip these songs into your Yacht Rock playlist. Today's song was originally a top 10 hit back in 1965 by Little Anthony and the Imperials. And then a young lady named Linda Ronstadt took it back to the top 10 with her version of it in 1980. This is Hurt So Bad, the Yacht Rock's

0: So Bad, Linda Ronstadt. That song was number 15 this week, this very week in 1980, and it was our Yacht Rock Song of the Day. All right, my name is Captain Adam. Glad you're here with me to enjoy these tunes. Coming up, I'll feature all three artists that are appearing this coming Tuesday night in Nashville, Tennessee at the Yacht Rock Symphony. Peter Beckett from Player, John Ford Coley, and Ambrosia. We'll play three huge hits from all three of them and talk about that Yacht Rock Symphony in Nashville at the Ascend Amphitheater this coming Tuesday, June 23rd. Stick around. 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
2: Fox News, I'm Ted Lindner. Vice President J.D. Vance in Switzerland for talks with Iran following their signing of a 60-day memorandum of agreement. This is President Trump continues to warn Iran if they close down the Strait of Hormuz, what will happen?
3: He went on to say if they don't make a deal, we'll collect tolls. We may take over the Strait if we have to. The president says the U.S. could become the guardian angel of the Strait and the Middle East and take 20% of the oil.
2: That's Fox's Trey Yingst. Three people were killed after a small plane crash in a wooded residential area in Bowie, Maryland Saturday night. Authorities say that the aircraft, believed to be on a training flight from New Jersey, went down near a neighborhood playground. Investigators were working to determine what caused that deadly crash. The NTSB is now leading that ongoing investigation. 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

You're on board with Yacht Rock Radio. My name is Captain Adam, and I'm getting ready for an amazing show this coming Tuesday, June 23rd in Nashville at the Ascend Amphitheater. It's the Nashville Symphony. I'll be your host and MC. So if you're listening anywhere near the great state of Tennessee, make a road trip out of this and join me for Ambrosia, John Ford Coley, and Peter Beckett from Player. I've got a ticket link on our website, yachtrockradio.com. And right now, let's do a three-play from all three artists appearing. Ambrosia, John Ford Coley, and Peter Beckett, the voice of Player. Imagine hearing Baby Come Back with a full symphonic orchestra as Player's backup band. Not sure if Pete's going to wear a tux with tails, but you can count on him smoothing this song up with the Nashville Symphony this coming Tuesday, June 23rd.

Cleveland Dan and John Ford Coley. And John Ford Coley is such a joy to see on stage. So talented and funny as heck. And we'll have him on stage along with Peter Beckett from Player and the guys in Ambrosia. Just a few days away now on this Tuesday, June 23rd. I'll be your host and MC for this event. So pack up the yacht and meet me there. A ticket link on our website at yachtrockradio.com. I will see you at the Ascend Amphitheater for the Nashville Symphony's Yacht Rock Symphony. And they'll certainly do this one, Biggest Part of Me, from Ambrosia on Yacht Rock Radio.

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0: It's the smoothest, and you know it, Yacht Rock Radio. My name is Captain Adam. So glad you're here with me, especially our new friends listening in Visalia, California, on our newest affiliate, My 97.5. So glad you've climbed aboard to experience this smooth lifestyle. Hopefully you're having a great weekend, and we're making it even better. And if you stick around, you'll hear a very fun five fave. That's when we let you take over the boat to play your five favorite songs. Our winner today is Adrian W. Flood. 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If you're enjoying Yacht Rock Radio, stay on board 95.3 HLF. 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

Here we go, kids. Let's set sail with a five fave. It's your chance to take over the ship's wheel and present your five favorite songs from the Yacht Rock era. Today's winner is Adrian W. Flood. Adrian, thank you so much for getting in touch with me and sharing your very original five fave. We don't get to hear the same old on this list. In fact, some would say your fifth favorite song is more pontoon rock. It certainly fits.

Sweet Dreams from Air Supply on today's 5 Fave. It came in the 4th position for Adrian Flood. These are his 5 favorite songs of all time. And Russell Hitchcock, the high-pitched singer from Air Supply, just celebrated a birthday last week. Happy birthday, Russell. As we've sailed up to the middle of the list now in the 3rd spot, another Yacht Rock adjacent song featured brilliantly in the movie Wayne's World. And I'm sure the late, great Gary Wright is happy to know. That's what I think of when I hear Dreamweaver on Yacht Rock Radio. This is number 3.

Climax Blues Band, I Love You. And that's the title of the song, although I do have a certain affinity for the Climax Blues Band. The second song today on a five fave for Adrian Flood, and that means we've reached the tip of the cruise ship and Adrian's favorite song of all time. From the Crown Prince of Yacht Rock, a top 20 hit from 1981, and all these years later now we can call this a lost hit. It doesn't get that much airplay anymore, even though it was a top 20 song. Nicolette Larson on backing vocals here. It's Christopher Cross and Say You'll Be Mine on Yacht Rock Radio number 1.

0: Say You'll Be Mine, Nicolette Larson on the backing vocals there. A top 20 song from 1981. It was Christopher Cross and our top song today on a Five Babe. That song was from the Grammy Award-winning self-titled debut album that Christopher Cross released at the end of 1979, featuring four top 20 hits, including Never Be the Same, Ride Like the Wind, and the number one song, Sailing. So if you're looking for a last-minute gift for dear old dad on this Father's Day weekend, go retro and pick up Christopher Cross's debut album. You've got four guaranteed top 20 hits on there. All right, thanks again, Adrian, for getting in touch with this Five Fave. 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For now, my thanks to Brad, our engineer, Taylor, our producer. Happy Father's Day to both of you. Happy Father's Day to my dad as well. And to all of our passengers. 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
3: I'm Kathleen Maloney. As negotiations continue between the U.S. and Iran in Switzerland, President Trump warns Iran that they won't have a country if they close down the Strait of Hormuz.
4: He went on to say if they don't make a deal, we'll collect tolls. We may take over the Strait if we have to. The president says the U.S. could become the guardian angel of the Strait and the Middle East and take 20% of the oil.
3: Fox's Trey Yings. President Trump claims vandals are responsible for problems with the water in the reflecting pool. U.S. Attorney Jeanine Pirro tells Fox News Live.
5: Anyone who was in a position of vandalizing or attempting to vandalize the reflecting pool will face the criminal justice system in D.C.
3: The president had ordered extensive work on the pool to get rid of algae, but it is now back. 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
7: The ship's horn, our favorite sound. 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My name is Captain Adam. You've tuned in to the smoothest songs from the late 70s and early 80s. And today we've got a five fave for Adrian Flood. We welcome aboard a new station in California. We've got information on some great concerts this summer, including the Yacht Rock Symphony that happens this Tuesday night, June 23rd in Nashville. Also, Yacht Rock Detroit in July. And another great show coming up in Charlotte, North Carolina at the end of this month. I'll tell you about it soon. Plus, we'll tell you about some Yacht Rock we heard in a new Netflix series. But first, it's Steely Dan and Kid Charlemagne as we begin this cruise on Yacht Rock Radio and YachtRockRadio.com.

0: It's Yacht Rock Radio. I'm Captain Adam. Graham Goble, the genius in Little River Band that wrote Reminiscing. We've got some audio of him talking about writing and coming up with that song and his experience, or really his lack thereof experience, that led to the creation of Reminiscing. Take a listen.
1: I wanted to have that life. I never had that life. I never had a girlfriend when I was young. I never experienced what I was seeing in those awesome American movies of the black and white era, and even that was the life I wanted to have. I still want to have it, but maybe it's not too late. I don't know. But I never had a prom. I never went to the prom. I never had any of all the imagery that's in Reminiscing. I have never personally experienced in my life. I've never danced with a girl on a dance floor or ever any of that. Never. But I could put it in the song.

in pop culture. On Netflix, there's a new series called The Burrows, starring Alfred Molina. You may know him as Doc Ock, fighting Tobey Maguire in the Spider-Man movies. Well, he's doing a great job in this series. Sort of a thriller, horror, mystery, retirement community. There's some weird things happening in the Burrows, and they've been featuring some great music. One of the characters was having a great day in his pickup truck. Guess what he was listening to on the radio? That's right, Bill Withers and

0: Kenny Loggins, Whenever I Call You Friend, the famed duet with Stevie Nicks. And Stevie Nicks in the news this week. She's mad at Keith Urban. And this is a Yacht Rock related story. Keith Urban released recently his Yacht Rock cover album. One of the tracks is Magnet and Steel from Walter Egan. And that song was a duet between Walter Egan and Stevie Nicks. And Stevie's beside herself. She can't figure out how and why Keith Urban could have made this album and that song without asking her to sing the duet with him. So I say Keith Urban releases a Fleetwood Mac cover album next and gets Lindsey Buckingham and Mick Fleetwood to be on the album, and he doesn't ask Stevie. Sorry. Boy, you think she's mad now. That Keith Urban album is called Flow State. It's got about 10 Yacht Rock cover songs on there, one original, and it's a duet with Michael McDonald. All right, coming up, we've got some Pablo Cruz, and they are playing an incredible show coming up in about a week, June 27th in Charlotte, North Carolina. It's a special night of Yacht Rock at the Ovens Auditorium with Orleans Atlanta Rhythm Section and Pablo Cruz. So if you're on board with me on the Eastern Seaboard, anywhere near Charlotte, North Carolina, all of our friends out east, get in your boat and head up to Charlotte for Pablo Cruz, Atlanta Rhythm Section in Orleans, Saturday, June 27th at the Ovens Auditorium. We'll put a ticket link on our website for this at yachtrockradio.com. And stay with us. Pablo Cruz is coming up.
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And on the Friday night, July 17th, you will be able to experience Pablo Cruz. They'll play this one for sure. Love Will Find a Way on Yacht Rock Radio.

was a birthday boy there, Gino Vannelli. He just stopped for a birthday a few days ago. Happy birthday, Gino. You're on board with Yacht Rock Radio. My name is Captain Adam. Time now for the Yacht Rock Song of the Day. A song that is not yacht. It is Yacht Rock. But it fits the era. And sometimes it's okay to slip these songs into your Yacht Rock playlist. Today's song was originally a top 10 hit back in 1965 by Little Anthony and the Imperials. And then a young lady named Linda Ronstadt took it back to the top 10 with her version of it in 1980. This is Hurt So Bad, the Yacht Rock

0: Bad, Linda Ronstadt. That song was number 15 this week, this very week in 1980, and it was our Yacht Rock Song of the Day. All right, my name is Captain Adam. Glad you're here with me to enjoy these tunes. Coming up, I'll feature all three artists that are appearing this coming Tuesday night in Nashville, Tennessee at the Yacht Rock Symphony. Peter Beckett from Player, John Ford Coley, and Ambrosia. We'll play three huge hits from all three of them and talk about that Yacht Rock Symphony in Nashville at the Ascend Amphitheater this coming Tuesday, June 23rd. Stick around. This is Yacht Rock Radio.
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2: Fox News, I'm Deborah Valentine. Peace talks in Lucerne, Switzerland today between U.S. and Iranian officials. Vice President J.D. Vance leading the U.S. delegation following the signing of that 60-day memorandum of agreement. This as President Trump continues to issue warnings to Iran.
3: President Trump, meanwhile, called out Iran's support for Hezbollah. Trump posting on Truth Social, Iran must immediately stop their highly paid proxies in Lebanon from causing trouble. If they don't, we'll hit Iran very hard again, just like we did last week, only harder.
2: Fox's Max Gordon reporting. Three people killed after a small plane crashed in a wooded residential area in Bowie, Maryland, late Saturday. Authorities say the aircraft was believed to be on a training flight from New Jersey. The NTSB is investigating. UK's Prime Minister Keir Starmer facing pressure from his own Labour Party to step down. His Labour Party rival Andy Burnham has won a seat in Parliament and may challenge Starmer. 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

You're on board with Yacht Rock Radio. My name is Captain Adam, and I'm getting ready for an amazing show this coming Tuesday, June 23rd in Nashville at the Ascend Amphitheater. It's the Nashville Symphony. I'll be your host and MC. So if you're listening anywhere near the great state of Tennessee, make a road trip out of this and join me for Ambrosia, John Ford Coley, and Peter Beckett from Player. I've got a ticket link on our website, yachtrockradio.com. And right now, let's do a three-play from all three artists appearing. Ambrosia, John Ford Coley, and Peter Beckett, the voice of Player. Imagine hearing Baby Come Back with a full symphonic orchestra as Player's backup band. Not sure if Pete's going to wear a tux with tails, but you can count on him smoothing this song up with the Nashville Symphony this coming Tuesday, June 23rd.

England Dan and John Ford Coley. And John Ford Coley is such a joy to see on stage. So talented and funny as heck. And we'll have him on stage along with Peter Beckett from Player and the guys in Ambrosia. Just a few days away now on this Tuesday, June 23rd. I'll be your host and MC for this event. So pack up the yacht and meet me there. A ticket link on our website at yachtrockradio.com. I will see you at the Ascend Amphitheater for the Nashville Symphony's Yacht Rock Symphony. And they'll certainly do this one, Biggest Part of Me from Ambrosia on Yacht Rock Radio.

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0: It's the smoothest, and you know it, Yacht Rock Radio. My name is Captain Adam. So glad you're here with me, especially our new friends listening in Visalia, California, on our newest affiliate, My 97.5. 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

Here we go, kids. Let's set sail with a five fave. It's your chance to take over the ship's wheel and present your five favorite songs from the Yacht Rock era. Today's winner is Adrian W. Flood. Adrian, thank you so much for getting in touch with me and sharing your very original five fave. We don't get to hear the same old on this list. In fact, some would say your fifth favorite song is more pontoon rock. It certainly fits the era, and we don't mind playing it for you. It's Jimmy Buffett.

Sweet Dreams from Air Supply on today's 5 Fave. It came in the 4th position for Adrian Flood. These are his 5 favorite songs of all time. And Russell Hitchcock, the high-pitched singer from Air Supply, just celebrated a birthday last week. Happy birthday, Russell. As we've sailed up to the middle of the list now in the 3rd spot, another Yacht Rock adjacent song featured brilliantly in the movie Wayne's World. And I'm sure the late, great Gary Wright is happy to know. That's what I think of when I hear Dreamweaver on Yacht Rock Radio. This is number 3.

IMAX Blues Band, I Love You. And that's the title of the song, although I do have a certain affinity for the Climax Blues Band. The second song today on a five fave for Adrian Flood. And that means we've reached the tip of the cruise ship and Adrian's favorite song of all time. From the Crown Prince of Yacht Rock, a top 20 hit from 1981. And all these years later, now we can call this a lost hit. It doesn't get that much airplay anymore, even though it was a top 20 song. Nicolette Larson on backing vocals here. It's Christopher Cross and Say You'll Be Mine on Yacht Rock Radio number one.

0: Say You'll Be Mine, Nicolette Larson on the backing vocals there. A top 20 song from 1981. It was Christopher Cross and our top song today on a Five Babe. That song was from the Grammy Award-winning self-titled debut album that Christopher Cross released at the end of 1979, featuring four top 20 hits, including Never Be the Same, Ride Like the Wind, and the number one song, Sailing. So if you're looking for a last-minute gift for dear old dad on this Father's Day weekend, go retro and pick up Christopher Cross's debut album. You've got four guaranteed top 20 hits on there. All right, thanks again, Adrian, for getting in touch with this Five Fave. 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Happy Father's Day to both of you. Happy Father's Day to my dad as well. 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
1: News. I'm Kathleen Maloney. U.S. and Iranian negotiators are meeting in Switzerland. Fox's Trey Yingst with details.
2: Vice President J.D. Vance is joined by special envoys Kushner and Witkoff for these conversations. And we do know on attendance from the Iranian side, you have the Speaker of the Iranian Parliament, Mohammad Qalibaf, along with the country's foreign minister.
1: Vice President Vance says there is a chance to turn over a new leaf with Iran. The conflict in the Middle East is putting pressure on U.S. border security.
3: We've seen an unusually amount of Iranian nationals trying to sneak in through our northern, not southern border, because President Trump's policies have closed the southern border. So our northern border, we've seen our arrests go up daily.
1: Homeland Security Secretary Mark Wayne Mullen tells Fox's Sunday Morning Futures security is extra tight because of the World Cup. 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
3: Fox News, I'm Deborah Valentine. Talks today in Switzerland between the U.S. and Iran as the two countries' 60-day memorandum of agreement remains in effect.
4: U.S. and Iranian officials look to find common ground that ultimately could end hostilities, keep open the Strait of Hormuz, and dismantle the regime's nuclear ambitions.
3: Fox's Kevin Cork reporting. A former Olympic canoeist, David Hearn, is one of multiple people arrested this weekend for allegedly vandalizing the newly renovated Lincoln Memorial reflecting pool. U.S. Attorney for the District of Columbia, Janine Pirro on Fox News Live.
5: Anyone who was in a position of vandalizing or attempting to vandalize the reflecting pool will face the criminal justice system in D.C.
3: The historic reflecting pool is again undergoing restoration after problems with peeling paint and algae surfaced. 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
3: News. I'm Kathleen Maloney. High-level talks in Switzerland today aimed at maintaining peace in Iran. Fox's Kevin Cork with details.
4: U.S. and Iranian officials look to find common ground that ultimately could end hostilities, keep open the Strait of Hormuz, and dismantle the regime's nuclear ambitions.
3: Vice President J.D. Vance leading the U.S. delegation. Democrats are expressing skepticism about the Trump administration's negotiations with Iran. Senator Cory Booker tells NBC's Meet the Press.
5: What the world needs now is leadership. 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
3: 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America is listening to Fox News.
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